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1: Skip and Kristen.
2: I was at a baseball game the other night, and I'm looking at the scoreboard, and every time somebody comes up to the plate, they are posting their age, their height, and their weight. And I said, you know what? Now I'm not going to do it. I'm never going to be a professional athlete if you're going to post the weight up there. 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
3: Yeah, yeah. Kristen James.
4: Kristen James is a right-handed, plays left field. She stands 5'8", and she weighs...
2: 5'8"? You think I'm that tall?
4: I don't know. 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
1: We just love that you're hanging out with us this morning. We just like to give you a big hug. Mm-hmm. I mean, not an awkward one.
2: No.
1: But maybe it would be.
2: You made it awkward just by saying that. But look, let me tell you, not everybody is a hugger.
3: And I know a lot of people are. That's fine. I just have never understood, oh, it's so good to see you. Let's just put our whole bodies all the way together and then just squeeze. And I know it's not assault, technically, but it's at least got to be a misdemeanor.
2: Oh, boy.
1: It's not felony assault. But I mean, I've had the awkward hugs. When I was a kid, especially, I remember relatives, maybe distant
2: Get
1: ones.
2: Get over here, you cute thing.
1: And, you know, the cheek pinching and the hugging.
2: Yeah.
1: But look, my kids still hug me. When I see my kids, and they're all adults living on their own now, their own lives, and I get so much out of those hugs. It's worth all the awkward ones that came before. I can tolerate the awkward ones for the really good ones. So, yeah, I guess I'm a hugger.

0: You're guaranteed to put you in a good mood story for today.
1: It's the best news ever with Chad Mitchell.
2: It's the best news ever. We all like happy endings, right? Well, check this out. This story is all about somebody who is supposed to be a singer and going to sing the national anthem at a soccer game recently. 75,000 people in the stadium, and the microphone wouldn't work. All of a sudden, it dropped out. So what did they do? The entire stadium came to the rescue and sang the Star-Spangled Banner.

0: Just love that. Gives me goosebumps. I don't know about you. And that's what I call the best news ever.
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1: I don't know if you share my thoughts on this, but I think house flies are disgusting. I hate them.
2: The first time I thought they were disgusting is when I heard that they land, and every time they land, they do something in order to make whatever they're eating more digestible, I guess.
1: Yeah.
2: Yeah, they're gross.
1: It's like an acidic saliva. It's like a horror movie. It's what it's like.
2: Yeah.
1: And we have an infestation right now.
2: In your house?
1: In our house. I can't even, we don't know why. All of a sudden, we have hundreds of flies.
2: Yeah.
1: We have killed 30 or 40 at a time, multiple times a day. So at least 100 flies a day. We're swatting. We got some spray. We've now ordered a machine, a little ultraviolet thing with a fan to try and get rid of these flies.
2: Oh, my goodness.
1: I have no idea where they're coming from.
2: I got to tell you, growing up on a farm, we had a barn, lots of flies, of course, was always the problem. We always used those little sticky things. And, you know,
1: disgusting.
2: You spread them out. And then you let them dangle like a streamer.
1: And like a warning to the other flies.
2: And like, look what happens if you

0: we're desperate at this point. We left for a couple of days.
1: Yeah. But
0: maybe when we come back, it will be better. No, it was worse.
1: Oh, no. How can it be worse?
0: We're not living right. I think there's, I told my wife, I said, is there some secret sin in your life that's causing this?
1: Oh, no.

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2: I'm praying that he handles it because I'm done. That's what Dee Dee had to say. Mm. Janie had this, my 19-year-old son trapped in addiction. I don't even know how to let go. Then Susan, she commented, she said, oh my goodness, I feel like I'm constantly trying to fix my own problems. That hasn't been working out very well. I was thinking about this, like the difficult situation that you desperately want fixed, the one that's causing you so much pain, release it to God. Like, resist the desire to control, resist the desire to fix it all right
3: which,
2: now.
3: Which
2: right
3: is now. So human.
2: Yes. The desire to focus on all the other person is doing wrong. Like God sees that pain. He sees it. Let him handle it. And I think that comes, I don't know, like one of the things I'll do is like when I find myself getting all knotted up with the thing, whatever that is, I'm trying to get into a habit of saying, like recognizing when I'm starting to get knotted up. And then at that moment, God, please take this from me. Take this from me.
3: I don't know. I don't think we're all necessarily arrogant, but we would rather try to figure it out ourselves than just lean entirely on God. That's the whole basis of those couple of verses in Proverbs 3, I think 5 and 6, that it tells us to rely entirely on God. You know, that runs contrary to our nature.
2: Yeah.
3: And we know that our understanding is so limited.
2: And short-sighted.
3: And so maybe that's the thing to remember is that we don't got
0: encouragement before you call it a day.
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4: Morning, sunshine.
3: Hi. Cindy.
4: Hi.
2: Cindy, what is going on that's good right now?
4: I don't have flies.
2: Oh, that is very good.
3: Oh. It's not.
4: That wonderful.
3: It doesn't feel very loving or sympathetic. Cindy, my arm gets tired. We have swatted so many flies, I'm feeling it.
4: Okay, listen. My niece is a barrel racer, and they have this stuff called magic. It is wonderful. It's called fly spray.
2: Yes.
4: And we put that in. Put it in those Glad misters. Mm-hmm. It's a couple of cans and put it in, and you won't have flies. That's what we do with the horses for the barrel racers.
3: Can you do that in your house?
4: Yes. This is for, it's food. It won't hurt people. They use them in restaurants, and it won't hurt people.
2: Yeah. That sounds, I think this is worth trying.
4: You can put that in your mister, in one of the side misters, and it goes off every 20 minutes. So,
3: and I don't know.
4: You won't have it. Oh, trust me.
2: Kevin.
3: I'm just saying, we're pretty chemical averse around my house. I'll just be, I sent my wife out to get fly spray, and she came home with this thing it's essential oils.
2: Mm-hmm.
3: And it seems to work.
4: Go kill bugs.
3: It seems to work okay, except it leaves like a greasy, oily stuff wherever you spray it. And
2: now
3: then
2: you're slipping everywhere.
4: Listen, Kevin, take advice from a girl who ran behind the fog truck.
3: Spraying for mosquitoes?
4: No. They would spray, okay? It's fine.
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1: Something to build on if things have felt a bit hard lately. 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
2: Tell us your good news. I love this idea so much. 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He'll put out a telephone on the middle of this like walk area that people are walking or it's real crowded. And on there, it'll say, tell me your good news. People can go over, pick up the phone, and then share what it is. 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
3: Hey, good morning. 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
3: Where are you from?
4: I'm over here in Oxford County, Ontario, Canada.
3: Okay.
4: Hey, I'm an American. Yeah, I'm an American, and I moved here from Tulsa, Oklahoma.
5: Oh, wow.
3: Well, it's good to have you listening.
5: That is the coolest. What's your name?
4: My name is Craig.
3: All right, Craig. Well, good to meet you.
4: Okay, thank you.
3: Bye-bye.
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2: Recently got to hear Ben Fuller talk about what it was like when he first became a Christian.
3: I might have been lonelier than I'd ever been in a really long time after I gave my life to Jesus. It was lonely. All my friends, my friends, what are you doing, Ben? What are you, brainwashed? Like, Jesus? Like, what is this, worship? What are you, God? I've still got lots of friends that I haven't heard from, don't talk to anymore, gone away, blame me, whatever it is. I don't know. And I love them still. It's just that God had other plans, and I couldn't continue down the path that I was on. And it's amazing how he brings in and takes out people of your life. So all of a sudden, I start speaking his name. People are just coming or running.
2: So. Oh, my goodness. Mm. Yeah.
4: Yeah. It's like a friend filter.
2: Is that it? Is.
4: So if you are somebody who maybe has just invited Jesus into your life, maybe expect some things to be stripped away.
2: It may feel a combination of sort of confusion, maybe a little painful, but ultimately you're going to feel better afterwards.
4: Then he starts to add this richness.
2: Absolutely.

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2: Well, we hope you had a great Independence Day celebration. We saw the most amazing fireworks display. And I got to say, I figured this out. How you know you bought some really good fireworks?
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3: We did it!
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2: Certain attributes we get passed down from our family. I believe there is one in particular one that has been passed down to me from my dad.
3: Yeah.
2: And that is trust no one.
3: Oh.
2: I know. That doesn't sound very nice.
3: Well, it could be good or bad, really.
2: Yeah. I think my dad was just trying to really kind of drive that into me just to, like, so I could protect myself.
3: Keep you from being gullible.
2: Yes. Maybe, and, yes. Yeah. And I'm actually really grateful for it. However, sometimes I feel like maybe I jumped the gun on that a little bit. Because there's been a couple of instances, like actually right now, just yesterday, I saw a charge on our credit card and I'm like, well, I didn't do that. And I'm talking to my husband, Lloyd. Lloyd's like, no, that wasn't mine. And so I'm like, oh, scam. Somebody has charged something on our credit card and I'm going to get to the bottom of it.
3: What made you think it was a scam?
2: Well, it was a weird name. It was like called Sports Basement. Even the word basement to me sounded like
3: it's sketchy, a little shady.
2: It does. And then, so I'm like, yeah, I already decided. I actually have it on a post-it note in front of me right now. Call the bank, Sports Basement.
3: Okay.
2: I'm going to report these guys, somebody's like bought something from them. And so, but then I got a confirmation email this morning that said, hey, just to let you know, your tennis shoe delivery from Sports Basement is coming today.
3: Here's the problem. Like, here's the problem. You're ordering so much, you can't remember what you ordered.
2: No, that's not.
3: That's not the problem.
2: That is not the problem. Okay. I'll say this. So the other time that comes to mind when I think about this was when I accused the people, or I was thinking in my head, somebody stole my tips when I was waitressing when I was in college. And I was determined that somebody had stolen them, whether it was a customer, one of the employees that I worked with. I wasn't sure.
3: You start patting down your tip pocket and nothing is there.
2: It's not there. So I was like, I knew that somebody had stolen them. I thought, oh, you know, and in my mind had already gone to who I thought might have been the culprit, you know. And then I reach in another pocket and there they are. I'm like, I feel so bad. I feel so bad. Here I'm thinking somebody is taking advantage. And I'm like, I'm all for, like, I do think that you have to be careful. I think there's lots of scammers out there.
3: Right.
2: I also think there's like a happy medium that I haven't found.
3: You can't get too paranoid. You can't be gullible, vulnerable.
2: Do that. Yes.
3: But don't get too paranoid.
2: Okay. how do we get there?
3: If you ever find out how, let the rest of us know.
4: It's roll down the windows and sing out loud season.
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2: 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If you want to get involved, let's do more. Cure.org.
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5: 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I'm here. All the other Star DJs are here, too. 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
2: I read this. Boy, the timing on this little blurb from the American Medical Association was pretty good, coming as it did on 4th of July weekend. For every hot dog you eat, they say it takes 30 minutes off your life.
3: What? Is that true?
2: I don't know how they calculated that, but they say it is.
3: Like, how much does a cigarette take off your life? I mean,
2: well,
3: it should at least be 30 minutes, right?
2: Probably at least, yeah. I think about the Nathan's famous contest.
3: Yeah.
2: And like Joey Chestnut, I just looked him up. It says he's 42 years old. Or is he?
3: Yeah. Mm-hmm. Or how old could he be?
2: Think about how many hot dogs this man has eaten in his life, over his career.
3: Yeah.

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1: Hey, this is Chris with Stars Go Dim. And I don't know if you've ever been in a point in your life when you can look back and just say, without God, I don't know where I would be. And the only thing that you can do is look back and praise God for it. That's what my new song, Holy, is all about. It's about just looking at God and understanding how much He's done for you and knowing that the only thing that you can do is give Him the highest praise, which is holy, holy, holy. The thing we're all going to be singing at some point, just giving our worship to Him.

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1: I saw this, maybe it was a YouVersion verse of the day, or somehow it showed up in my inbox. And then he said to them, whoever wants to be my disciple must deny themselves and take up their cross. And then adds this word, daily, and follow me. You could say, take up their cross and follow me. And I was like, okay, I'm doing that. I've done that. But when you add that word daily, suddenly it's not about the big moments. Do you accept Jesus as your Savior? Yes. You know, do you follow him? Yes. Mm-hmm. But daily means it's those small habits, the small daily choices that you make that draw you closer to him. And I think that's so often where I fail.
2: Every new day like presents this new opportunity, right? To say, Lord, not my will, but yours. And I feel like that he attached the word daily to taking up our cross because he knew that we would be tempted to think of like a one act of surrender.
1: One and done.
2: Would be
1: enough.
2: I
1: got it.
2: Yes, it's like, no, like tomorrow too.

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1: Well, I hope you had an awesome Independence Day celebration. I got to tell you, for my part, I saw the best fireworks display I think I've ever seen.
2: Really?
1: I've seen the Grouchies, the company that did the fireworks display for the anniversary of the Statue of Liberty and the 100th birthday of the Brooklyn Bridge. And this was better.
2: Really?
1: And what, here's,
2: where?
1: Here's what. In our friend's backyard.
2: What?
1: When I tell you they've got neighbors that go all out for fireworks. I mean, seriously, like one of their neighbors could have been the official fireworks display for a medium-sized city anywhere in this country.
2: Oh, my goodness.
1: And you would have thought, oh, boy, the city really put on a show. No, yeah. These are private individuals.
2: Oh, but wow.
1: And when I say that, I don't think it's hard probably to say, yeah, really? No, really? And yeah. So they... You know, all around us, 6 or 7 or 8 families were doing these displays. So in 360 degrees, so there's constant. I mean, you can't see them all. You're looking, and this, and then something grabs your attention over here, and they did it all safely. Well, we hope.
2: Yeah.
1: I didn't hear any ambulance sirens.
2: Yeah.
1: And then in the meantime, these storms were rolling through. And you had the wind, a constant rumble of thunder, and sometimes a shell would burst in the air, and everybody's ooh and ah, and then these horizontal fingers of lightning would streak through the burst.
2: Yeah, I mean,
1: it was.
2: Yeah, God's like, how about this one?
1: God's like, yeah, well, you know, it's your 250th. let me make it a little special.
2: Yeah,
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1: Our guest, the late Steve Farrar, was a prolific author and speaker who specialized in encouraging men to be godly husbands and fathers. In fact, he was one of the premier speakers in the Promise Keepers movement in the early 90s. Sadly, Steve died of a cardiac event in February 2022 at the age of 72. And boy, I'm so glad we can still hear his wisdom today through these recordings.
5: Yeah, this is timeless content. Steve is missed, but here he is now speaking at a men's conference in 2005 on today's episode of Focus on the Family with Jim Daly.
4: The story is told of a real estate developer who is out in the country. He's looking for some property. He's driving down a two-lane road going about 55 miles an hour, and out of the left side, his peripheral vision, he senses a car going around to pass him. And as he looks over at the car, he realizes it's not a car, it's a chicken. There's a chicken that's running absolutely dead even with him going 55 miles an hour. He can't believe this. He looks, and the chicken looks back at him. He steps on the accelerator, he gets it up to about 65 or 70, chicken stays right with him. He's looking at this chicken, and it appears to him that this chicken has three legs. But he's not sure because the thing's moving so fast. Finally, the chicken looks at him again and just accelerates and takes off and leaves this guy in his dust. Well, he sees the chicken go up a hill and then make a left down a dirt road. He follows this chicken. He's going down the dirt road. He can see the dust. Comes over a little rise, and he sees a farm down there. Pulls up in front of the farm. The farmer's out in front. He goes, "Sir, excuse me, did you see a chicken go by here?" He says, I sure did. He just went by a minute ago. He said, "That's one of my chickens." He said, "That's one of your chickens." He said, "It is." He said, "It appeared to me that chicken had three legs." He said, "That's right." He says, "I breed three-legged chickens." Real estate guy says, "Now, why in the world would you breed three-legged chickens?" He says, "Very simple." He said, "After church on Sunday, our family, we love to have fried chicken. And it's me and my wife and my son. And we always have a problem because all three of us love chicken legs. So we were always a leg short, so I decided to breed three-legged chickens." Real estate guy says, "That is unbelievable." He goes, "Well, yeah, I got a bunch of them around here." He says, "How do they taste?" Guy says, "You know, I don't rightly know. I've never been able to catch one." Now, you know, guys, that sort of describes our lives. We're running at a very, very fast pace. We start early in the morning. We go late at night. We're running. I don't know about you, but our house, we don't even have an alarm clock anymore. We got a starter's pistol. Boom. We come out of the blocks. We're running, we're gunning, we're emailing, we're faxing, we're paging, we're doing all that. We live very, very rapid lives. We're going very, very fast. And as a result, it's easy for us to get off course as men from our most important work. We've got a bunch of leaders in here this morning. We're different kinds of leaders. Some of you don't even perceive yourself as leaders, but you're a leader because someone is watching your life. You are influencing someone. If you're a husband, you're a leader. If you're a father, you're a leader. How many of you guys are fathers? Let me see your hands. Yeah, good. How many of you guys are sons? Okay, good. We didn't want to leave anybody out here. We didn't want any hurt feelings, you see? You're a leader. Now you say, well, I'm not an upfront guy. You don't have to be an upfront guy to be a leader. Most leaders are not upfront. They just quietly go about the business and the work that God has called them to do. That's how the world functions. That's how the church functions. You're a leader. You're a leader because you're a man. You're a leader because you're a husband. You're a father. We're going to talk about fathering today because even you single guys, one day you'll probably be a father. All these guys who are married, you see all their hands? They used to be single. It's amazing how life changes and how we assume different roles as we go through life. But what happens as men is that as we get married and then we have kids and we're going through life and we got responsibilities and we got mortgages and we got all this stuff, we get very, very, very, very busy. And we are told that our careers and our work is the most important thing that we do. 1 Timothy 3 says, if a man is going to be a leader in the church, he must first prove his leadership in the home. Probably the most violated principle in the scripture. If a man's got money, if a man's got people skills, if a man is good in the community, we'll put him in leadership. God says, I want him to prove his leadership first at home. Our first work as men, our first work as husbands, our first work as fathers is at home. You recall in Matthew 16 that Jesus said, if anyone wants to come after me, he must deny himself. We live in a culture that's intoxicated with self. We're into self-fulfillment. We're into self-realization. We're into self-actualization. We tell people to look deep into themselves to find the answers to life. And by the way, you don't want to do that because there's not much there. Looking deep inside yourself to find answers is like going scuba diving in a septic tank. There's just not much there, and you're going to be sorely disappointed. If you're looking for answers in life, you don't look in, you look up to the one who made you. That's where you look, to the one who gave you life and created life. Our first work as husbands and our first work as fathers is at home. But we are so busy and we are pulled so many different directions that we get diverted. We get distracted. Last year I taught a study on the Old Testament kings. 43 kings in the Old Testament. Some of them we're familiar with. Saul and, of course, David. Then he had a son named Solomon. After that, it tends to get a little murky. But there were 43 of these guys. If you take your Bible and turn to 1 Samuel 8, and then if you'll put your finger there and then go to the end of the Old Testament. Go to Malachi chapter 4. If you can't find Malachi, go to Matthew. It's just a page over. Let me show you what I'm doing here. I'm taking that chunk of scripture in between my two fingers from 1 Samuel to Malachi 4. You see that chunk of scripture right there? That chunk of scripture is called history. 1 Corinthians 10 says that these things, what things? The history of Israel. These things were written for our instruction. There's a reason that history is in there. History is his story. The philosopher Hegel said that history teaches us that men never learn from history. We're supposed to learn from history. That section of scripture that I'm holding there between 1 Samuel 8 and Malachi 4, every book that I'm holding in those borders from 1 Samuel to Malachi is about the kings in some way, shape, or form. Except for Job, and quite frankly, Job was a king figure. The scripture either gives us the history of the kings, or you say, what about the prophets? The prophets were speaking to the kings and to the nations which they were ruling. You say, what about Psalms? Half the Psalms are written by a king. What about Song of Solomon, written by a king? What I'm saying, guys, is that in some way, shape, or form, the kings are related to almost two-thirds of your Old Testament. So why is it that we don't know much about these guys? They're fairly important. You read a biography. Every time I read a biography, I learn something from somebody's life. There are 43 biographies in here. As I study these guys last year, and by the way, out of the 43 kings, biblical scholars only call 8 of them good. The rest of them were losers. The rest of them wasted their lives and ruined their lives. As I surveyed those 43 kings last year, you know the thing that struck me? Quite frankly, these guys all blew it when it came to their primary responsibility. Other than David was Solomon. And only after blowing it with at least 3 of his boys did David get focused on mentoring his son, Solomon. But other than David, out of those 43 kings, let me tell you the big mistake these guys made. They built their kingdoms, but they didn't build their sons. And as a result, when they passed off the scene, their sons were not equipped to follow them. Their sons were not equipped to take the spiritual leadership of the family. Can I tell you something? You don't think of yourself this way, but in a real sense, you're a king. Your wife's a queen. You've got a son, he's a prince. You got a daughter, she's a princess. Now, we don't tend to use those terms. You say, yeah, hey, I don't have a castle. Well, you got an apartment? You got a house in the suburbs? Where do you live? You see, that's your castle. That's your, well, you know, I don't rule over a land. No, but you got a family that you're responsible for. That's a stewardship. It may not be a nation, but it's a family. Every family is a small civilization. And God has called us to leadership. Can I give you a couple of principles, guys? Here's the first one. God has not called women to lead the family. Now, there are some wonderful women who are leading families. Perhaps your mom was in that position because your father took off. He was irresponsible. So we honor women that are doing that. We honor them because they're doing the work of two people, and we thank God for them. But that is not God's original intention. We thank God for godly women who work hard. But you see, God has called men to lead in their families lovingly before Christ. In the church, God has not called women to lead the church. God has called men to lead the church. It's not that women don't have gifts and women aren't important. I'm married to a gal who's a tremendous leader, a gifted leader. But as gifted as Mary is, the leadership responsibility for my family is not on the shoulders of my wife. It's on my shoulders before Almighty God. And it's on your shoulders. We get diverted as men from the leadership that God wants us to exercise in the home because we are told and we are put upon that the most important work that we do is what we do when we leave the house. That's contrary to what God says in His Word.
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4: 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I'd like you to turn there if you have your Bibles. Deuteronomy 6, God gives us two specific things. And these things apply to the kings, and these instructions apply to you, and these instructions apply to me. Deuteronomy 6 was written to the men of Israel, may I point out. If you look at verses 1 and 2, Moses says, now this is the commandment and the statutes and the judgments which the Lord your God commanded me to teach you, so that you might do them in the land which you are going over to possess. Now catch this. So that you and your son and your grandson might fear the Lord. Interesting concept. He's speaking to the men because he says, so that you and your son and your grandson might what? Might fear the Lord. 14 times in the book of Proverbs, we see the phrase, the fear of the Lord. The fear of the Lord, Proverbs tells us, is the beginning of knowledge. The fear of the Lord is the beginning of wisdom. Do you ever get concerned about our country and what's happening in our country? Sure you do. You know what's wrong with our country? Very simply put, our country has lost the fear of the Lord. And when we lose the fear of the Lord, we lose our wisdom. You know what's wrong with our universities? I'll tell you what's wrong with our universities. Our universities have lost the fear of the Lord. And when you lose the fear of the Lord, you lose knowledge. Copernicus, great astronomer, had a friend who was an atheist. And they would have lunch and they would dialogue from time to time. They would get together and discuss their different viewpoints. For about 2 to 3 years, Copernicus was doing something no one else had ever done. He was building in his atrium a model of the solar system. Now, you've seen those and I've seen them. No one had seen them before then. And he fashioned planets and he would hang them from different parts and he had it all laid out. Didn't tell anybody. One day when he finished, he was dialoguing with his friend. They were having some coffee. And he said, let's walk down to my house. I want to show you something. And as he was talking to his atheist friend, they're talking about different things. They finally walk into the house. They open the doors of the atrium. His atheist friend walks in, looks up, and sees. He immediately realizes this is a model of the solar system. He's just aghast at what he sees. He is amazed. He is speechless. He just looks. He takes it all in. And he looks at Copernicus and he said, who made this? And Copernicus said, no one made it. It just happened. What a ludicrous thing to say. What a foolish thing to say. But the fool has said in his heart, there is no God. There is a God. You study DNA, there's a God. There has to be a God. I saw on the news last night these new three-dimensional, four-dimensional pictures, images of babies in the womb. You can see their face. This doctor was being interviewed on Fox News, and she was being asked about the implications of this, and she was trying to be very subtle, but she said, you can actually see the face. Oh, here's twins. You can see the twins touching each other and kicking each other. What are the implications of this? Well, the implications are that parents are going to have some more information about the nature of the child within them. That's a baby. It's not a fetus. That's the information. And you can't take that baby's life because that is a little baby made in the image of God. She wouldn't come out and say it, but it was right before her eyes. That's a child in there. Where's the fear of the Lord? The fear of the Lord is beginning of knowledge. See, if you don't have the fear of the Lord, you can't be a real scientist. If you don't have the fear of the Lord, you can't be a good teacher. See, and can I say this? If you don't have the fear of the Lord, you can't be a good father. Because in order to do the work that God has called us to do, there must be a fear of the Lord, which we then instill in our sons and in our grandsons. If you look at verse 5 specifically, there are two things that are said to men as their job description. And they're very simple. I'd summarize them this way. Number one, as men, we are to love God deeply from our gut. Notice what it says there in verse 5. Of Deuteronomy 6, he says, and you shall love the Lord your God with 40% of your heart, with 30% of your soul. That's not what it says. Not even in the Hebrew does it say that. You shall love the Lord your God with what? All your heart, all your soul, all your might. I did a word study in that word all one morning. Spent about 3 hours going over this in the original and working through different lexicons. Well, let me tell you, that word all means in the original. It means all. That's what it means. You shall love the Lord your God with all. See, that means from your gut. Everything within you, you love him. You follow him. You pursue him. He's number one in your life. And then on that basis, we go to the second thing. And really, when you love the Lord your God, you're going to love his word. That's why you go back to verse 1. These are the commandments, the statutes, the judgments, which the Lord your God has commanded me to teach you. So when you love God, you love his word. Thy word I have hidden my heart, that I may not sin against thee. Open my eyes that I may behold wonderful things from thy law. How can a young man keep his way pure? This is Psalm 119. By keeping it according to thy word, you see. So if you love God, you love his word. Jesus said, if you are truly disciples of mine, you will abide in my word. And what will the word do? You see? What does the word do? The word is truth. If you are truly disciples of mine, he said, you will abide in my word. And you shall know the truth, and the truth shall what? It'll set you free. See, that's why if you love God, you love his word. And when you love God, you have truth, and you live in reality. That is mentioned in verse 6. These words which I am commanding you today shall be in your heart. And then here's the second responsibility. You shall teach them diligently to your sons, and shall talk of them when you sit in your house, and when you walk by the way, and when you lie down, and when you rise up. So what are the two jobs? They're the job description. They're pretty simple. Number one, you love God deeply with all your heart. You love him from your gut. Secondly, you teach your sons diligently. You say, Steve, I've got daughters. Great. What a gift from God. I've got a daughter too. And I've got two boys. So aren't you going to talk about daughters? I'm talking about sons this morning. Now, does that mean I don't care about my daughter? I love her to death. You love your daughter. And if God's given you daughters, then you know what your job is to love them and show them what it means to be a godly man, because one day they're going to look for a godly man to come into their life, and you show them what that's like. You say, well, how do I treat my daughters? Are there any passages in Scripture that tell me how to treat my daughters? I think the passages in Scripture that tell you how to treat your wife, you apply those passages to your daughter, because one day your daughter will be a wife. Does that make sense? You husbands, likewise, live with your wives in an understanding way. Could we say, you husbands, likewise, live with your daughters in an understanding way? Yeah, because one day some young man is going to come into her life and he's going to want to enter into her life. How is she going to know whether or not this guy meets the criteria? Well, she'll take the template. Unconsciously, she'll take the template of your example. And she'll look at how you treated her mother. And she'll look at how you loved her mother and how you honored her mother. And she will take that template as a young man comes into her life. If he meets that criteria of your example, he has the potential of passing through and be accepted. But if he is harsh with her, if he is critical of her, he will bounce off of the example of your life as you follow the word of God. She'll know what to look for. So daughters are important. We love our daughters. But we're talking about sons here. And you guys that are raising daughters, you raise them to the glory of God, because those of us who are raising sons, those boys are going to need some girls. In fact, I think this morning we ought to do some arranged marriages right here, don't you? Because what we got going on in America, we got a lot of deranged marriages going on because we're not following the principles of the Word of God. He says you're to love God deeply. And secondly, he says you're to teach your sons diligently. Does that mean you get up at 4:30 every morning and open up the Greek text and teach your sons the book of Romans? That's what it means. I don't think that's what it means. At least that's not what the text says. What is the text? How am I supposed? Okay, great. I'm supposed to teach them. How do I teach them? God is very real. He's very practical. He's very down to earth. You got a job, man. You got all kinds of responsibility. You can't run a classroom in your house. I mean, you got all kinds of stuff going on in your life. So then how am I to teach them? What does the text say? You shall teach them diligently to your sons and shall, catch this, talk of them when you sit in your house. How many of you guys ever sit in your house? You just look like you're good at that. Yeah, we sit in our house. Nothing wrong with that. When you walk by the way, you ever walk? You ever take a walk? Yeah. Sure you do. See, that's just life. What he's saying is that as you go through life, you teach your kids. See, that's why it's really important that you be with, W-I-T-H, you be with your sons.
5: Well, we're only halfway through a really encouraging message for husbands and fathers from the late Steve Farrar on today's episode of Focus on the Family with Jim Daly. You're going to hear lots of ways to apply this message next time.
1: You know, John, we have aired several messages from Steve Farrar over the years, and what I really appreciated about him was that he always inspired me to do better with my boys as they were growing up, and most importantly, Steve made it sound doable. So often, as men, we get overwhelmed by too many instructions, and then we just stop and pull back and don't do it at all. Simple is usually better, at least for me, and that's why I love the idea of looking for those opportunities to talk walk with your children or grandchildren throughout the day. For us, the best time was when I was driving the boys to school. That's right, carpool. But that's when we had the most interesting conversations about the Lord. Here in Colorado, we can just look at Pikes Peak and start a discussion about God's creation. It's right there in front of us. There's no need to overcomplicate it. Be natural about it. And that was Steve's great point.
5: Yeah, I appreciated when we had the kids, they were younger, and we'd be camping. We're sitting around looking at the stars, realizing, oh, there's some perspective here.
1: Yeah, for sure. His creation is awesome. And let me remind you, here at Focus on the Family, our ultimate goal is to strengthen your relationship with Jesus Christ. Marriage and parenting advice is helpful. But if you don't know the Lord, you're missing the bigger picture. Here's a great example from Casey, who called to ask for prayer. He said this, "If Focus on the Family didn't exist, I probably wouldn't be a Christian husband and father today. Our family was agnostic, but my mom became a believer by listening to your broadcast. She relied on Focus's godly advice to raise me and my siblings. After high school, I went to seminary, and now I listen to the broadcast to help raise my kids in the Lord. I thank God for Focus on the Family."
5: Oh, that is wonderful. I love hearing how God has used this ministry, almost 50 years old now, to touch generations.
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0: We're proud to present Enchanted Evening, a daddy-daughter dance. 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Nothing compares to the special bond between a father and daughter. 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
2: 7-year-old Kofi, a Liberian orphan, once called a fishing boat home, left by the 99, one found by Christ. I'm David Leister with Pillar Missions. 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

0: meet this man, and I got to witness with him. He was a proclaimed Muslim. By the end of it, I asked him, I said, are you okay? You seem like you're in your emotions. And he said, I feel something. And I got to watch the Holy Spirit work in the seed planet that day. And I just pray he gets saved, and I pray he's listening to the same radio station I'm listening to.
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1: Hey, this is Micah Tyler. I want to be perfect. I look around at the people next to me. I look on social media and over again, I see this perfect picture of someone's life. And I think to myself, God, when other people are brave, all I see is fear in my life. And then I remember that it's God's perfect love that casts out that fear. I feel like every time that I make a turn, it is heading down another broken road when I remember that God has a perfect plan for my life. See, at the end of the day, when we throw up our hands and we confess the places that we fall short, that's when God's perfect love shows up and loves us perfectly.

0: We're proud to present Enchanted Evening, a daddy-daughter dance. 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Nothing compares to the special bond between a father and daughter. 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
1: 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I'm David Leister with Pillar Missions. 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
1: There's a Bible full of history of the ways that God showed up for his people. Just when you thought all odds were stacked against you, he shows up and does miracles. You know, there's so many instances in my life where I can look back and say, he really has never, ever failed me. And it's funny because when you get in a situation and it's not looking so good, it's so easy for us to freak out and just say, God, where are you? Have you forgotten about me? This song, Ain't No Way, is just all about that declaration. There's no way you're gonna let me down. You've been there for me time and time again. As I look back over my life, there's not one time that you failed me, and you're gonna show up for me now.

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0: me. 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
1: Hey, I'm David Leonard. I wrote this song in a season where I was asking myself if I was really living the life God called me to live. Not the life that looks successful on the outside, but the one that's faithful on the inside. It came from the deep desire I think we all carry to stand before the Father one day and hear the words, "Well done." This song is for anyone who's trying to stay on the path, even when it's hard. Anyone choosing faith over fear, obedience over comfort. And my hope is that it reminds you that every step of faith matters, and God sees it all.

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3: Somebody once said that instruction does much, but encouragement does everything. And David had the benefit of having them both. Growing up with special needs, his instructors always told him that he was going to do great things. Now he's 35, he's got his own place, his own job, and he's living a full life, which he says is by the grace of God. Every morning, he gets on his bike and rides to the bus stop a couple miles away. Then he puts his bike on the bus, takes the bus close to work, gets back on his bike, and rides a couple more miles to work, to a job that he loves. But I heard just the other day, David was leaving work, ready to get on his bike, but one of the tires was flat. So when he looked down and saw what happened, that little stem that you put the air in had been cut off. Why in the world would somebody do that? That night, he prayed that he would have enough time to get his tire fixed, to get to work on time, so his boss wouldn't be angry at him. And the next morning, on the way out the door to get a tube for his tire, he almost tripped on a little box that was left at his door. And he opened it up and couldn't believe what he saw. Inside that little box were two brand new tire inner tubes that matched the size of the tires on his bike. Two brand new ones and a little note card that just said two little words on it, but no address. He wondered, how could this be? He told nobody about his tires, so he went ahead and fixed the flat tire and went off to work and got there on time. That's when he thought, oh yeah, I did pray on it. And the note had only two words on it. God bless.
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0: We're proud to present Enchanted Evening, a daddy-daughter dance. 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

0: Inside each and every one of us, there are tiny seeds of hope with the power to move mountains. Hi, and welcome to Keep the Faith. I'm Donna Cruz.
1: And I'm Keith Stevens. At Keep the Faith, we have songs and stories to help you move some of the mountains in your life. They sound something like this.
2: Failure happens, there's always a lesson inside of it. And either you're inspired to go harder and do more and overcome it, or it takes you in a different direction.
3: There are so many benefits to smiling while you talk. You'll be treated differently by your children, and you'll be treated differently by your spouse. And for the most part, very funny, they won't even know why.
4: We were made.
0: Why is it we learn so much more from our failures than we ever do from our successes? Maybe it's the cost of one compared to the other. Hear an honest story about it next on Keep the Faith.

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1: I'm Keith Stevens. If you've ever experienced failure, and everybody has, you know that it can be downright painful. Anita Renfro is a successful comedian. She's made millions laugh through her appearances on Good Morning America, Dr. Phil, and her YouTube videos.
2: I had these great ideas about how motherhood was going to be, that I was going to float through my pregnancy in an idyllic, blissful state and then give painless birth to perfect babies. That fantasy lasted until my first prenatal visit.
1: Anita shares how failure may actually be good.
3: A failure almost always involves some sort of pain, either financial or personal or pride. And when that failure happens, there's always a lesson inside of it. And either you're inspired to go harder and do more and overcome it, or it takes you in a different direction. And I believe God speaks as loudly or more loudly through the failures than the successes. Because when you're doing something right, it's like, oh, yay, everyone's applauding. But man, when you make a misstep, I really appreciate God's gentle nudges, even in the failure.

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3: Next on Keep the Faith, Andy Andrews uncovers something all of us can do to open doors of opportunity and set us apart from the crowd. And the funny thing is, it's not in front of your face. It's on it.
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1: I'm Donna Cruz. Sometimes one simple change makes a huge difference in life, if you're aware of it. It's always encouraging to hear from Andy Andrews. He's the New York Times best-selling author of books like The Traveler's Gift and The Little Things. So what is this change?
2: There are so many benefits to smiling while you talk. When you smile while you talk, you will be shocked at how you'll be treated. You will be chosen over anybody else. I mean, it's the greatest hiring tool. If you want to get a job, or you want to be chosen for a certain task, or you want to be put in charge of something, you want to keep a job. Listen, people will notice if you smile while you talk. I'm just telling you, you go into a grocery store and there's a line of cashiers down there, and you start going into the line of the one who, this lady, she smiles, man. She talks and she smiles, and you just feel good when you go through there. You'll start looking for, you know, you look for. And so when the grocery store is going to lay off somebody and they got 10 cashiers, they may lay off two of them. Well, they're not laying off her. They're not going to lay off her. Everybody loves her. And so the same is true. You learn to smile while you talk. You'll be treated differently at the bank. You'll be treated differently. You will get the benefit of the doubt in every situation. You'll be treated differently at the coffee shop. You'll be treated differently by the teachers at your children's school. You'll be treated differently by your children, and you'll be treated differently by your spouse. And for the most part, very funny, they won't even know why. Lost you.

0: Sometimes all you need is a story to remind you that there's hope. Steve Brown has one of those. He's with Key Life, and they've teamed up with us to help make encouragement contagious on Keep the Faith.
1: One time, Baron Rothschild, the famous financier, was posing as a beggar. A reporter who was there didn't know and gave him $5. 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I invested it. Now you have it back with interest. Signed, Baron Rothschild." I'm a Christian for a lot of reasons. One is that I'm making an investment, the return of which would absolutely amaze you. I'm Steve Brown. You think about that. For more encouraging stories plus a free gift, go to youthinkaboutthat.org.
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2: It's never good to receive a phone call that says your good friend has just had a heart attack, and it doesn't look like they're going to make it. Man, really? 41 years of age? A heart attack? That's a life interruption. Walking into the room and seeing his wife in a state that I'd never seen her in before. A state of shock, looking for hope. In the midst of this pain, you have the option to run to a refuge to distract yourself. But David said, "For God is my refuge and my strength." Yes, even that day in that hospital room, we ran to the refuge and found strength.

Well, we have a motto in our house: if you got an attitude, leave at the door, because attitudes will change everything. I mean, someone can walk in a room with a bad attitude and the whole culture of the room changes. One simple act of changing your attitude will be a difference maker in your day, and it will be the difference maker in the day of all.

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2: Whenever something looks bad at the beginning, it doesn't necessarily mean that it's not going to

turn out for your own good. I was working a lot of overtime at my job so that my wife wouldn't have to work. Well, one morning they asked me to work over, and my first break I went to the coffee machine. I reached in my pocket and I had 30 cents, a quarter and a nickel is all I had, and that's how much a cup of coffee was. I reached up to put the quarter in the slot and it dropped out of my hand. And just like it always happens, it went directly underneath the machine, hit the floor and like a magnet. And I thought, come on, Lord, you know that was the only money I had, and that was going to have to carry me that coffee for the next 8 hours. And what am I going to do now? And so I stood there and I said, you know what? I'm going to bend over and I'm going to get that quarter out of there. I don't have a lot of options. I don't care who sees. And so I got on my hands and knees and I looked underneath that machine, and there, to my unbelief, was so many quarters that I couldn't even count them. I just reached my hand under there and I swept them out, and there were so many that I had enough for coffee, lunch. And I just stood up and I said, Lord, forgive me. And you wanted to show me something that was good for me. And here I was complaining, and I had to get down on my hands and knees to see it.

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1: Hey, this is Randy James from Hopeful. We wrote Everything Is Better as a reminder that no matter what you're walking through, the storms, the chaos, the struggles, there's real hope because of Jesus. 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
1: 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Most major roads, 287, the Parkway, the Turnpike, Routes 1 and 9 about Southwood Avenue in Linden. Northbound and southbound lanes closed due to an accident investigation. Paving 22 eastbound by Hillside Avenue and Hillside. You may want to stick with 78 towards Newark Airport. 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Two lanes of construction. Parkway northbound by the Asbury Park tolls. If you're having trouble sleeping, upgrade to a great sleep at Mattress Firm's July 4th sale. Mattress Firm, they make sleep easy. 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I'm Tom Colangelo.
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1: This is the way you want to start off every day. 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
1: Hey, early bird. It's 6:24.
2: I read this the other day and it made me think, huh? Every movie you've ever seen, think of The Chosen, think of The Greatest Story Ever Told, Godspell, Jesus Christ Superstar, pick your Jesus movie. One thing Jesus will always have:
1: long, flowy hair.
2: Exactly.
1: Huh.
2: Here's my question for you. If these 12 were truly the followers of Jesus, why do they look like 80s hair band?
1: What?
2: During the time of Jesus, it was very, very common that men kept the beard trim and the hair very short.
1: Okay.
2: Every movie, even the picture your grandma had of the blue-eyed Jesus with the perfect hands looking up prayerfully.
1: Yes.
2: Long hair, good healthy beard.
1: It must just be because we think it's beautiful.
2: Pretty much.
1: Right? Like luscious locks.
2: During the Byzantine or during these various empires following the time in the life of Christ.
1: Right.
2: In order to get people to accept that this man was godly.
1: Yeah.
2: They adopted what Roman and Greek gods look like.
1: Oh, that's interesting.
2: The flowing hair and the beards and the big pecs and everything. Because it made these artists feel as though people would accept him as more godlike.
1: Oh, that's so interesting. But Jesus came first, so.
2: Yeah. I mean, basically, it's just like, you know, we're just going to give him a little nip and a little tuck here, just make him look a little more godly, in our opinion.
1: I mean, we'll find out one day.
2: Oh, yeah. It's on my list of questions for God when I get there. Who does your hair?
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11: What's going on in traffic this morning? Good question. 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
12: 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Parkway Turnpike in pretty good shape. Not too bad on the 287. 18's okay through the construction zone coming out of East Brunswick. In through Linden, routes 1 and 9 by Southwood Avenue. Woodlawn Avenue closed down both directions due to an accident. You may want to stick with the Parkway or the Turnpike. 78 looks good. Overnight construction wrapped up on 206. No major problems this morning with New Jersey Transit. 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

0: caught you tapping your toes, but that's okay. 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Good morning. 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
1: As a mom of toddlers, I understand the value and importance of stickers. 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
1: It's 6:55 and today is your day.
2: I saw this video of this girl the other day and she was saying, oh, people say, oh, no one's coming to save you. And she goes, false. My dad is coming to save me. She's like, it doesn't matter what he's doing. He's coming. And I was I thought about my dad and I was like, yes, absolutely. My dad would drop literally everything. He's always done it to come rescue me, no matter what it is, from a spider or a flat tire. He comes. Mm-hmm. And then this is going to make you really uncomfortable.
0: Yeah.
2: But I was thinking about you and I was like, Skip is such a good dad. Okay, so listen, take the compliment.
3: Okay.
2: You will drop everything for all of your kids. Yep. I see you do it all the time. You're traveling somewhere. You're helping someone out here. You're helping someone out here. And you've got three kids, and all three of them know if they call you, even at the same time, you're going to make it happen, and you're going to show up for them.
3: You know, you try. That's all you can do. No, truthfully, that is, at this point in my life, of all the things that I have been able to accomplish, that's the only thing left that I care about.
2: I feel like it's a really good example of, like, God our Father, right?
3: Yes.
2: Because he will drop everything to come and rescue you. I know that none of us are perfect, but I feel like you're doing such a good job, and I know that your kids see that, and because of that, they see that God loves them too.
3: I'm going to record this and then hang on to it for the next time I do something incredibly dumb that embarrasses my children.
2: So, later today?
3: give me an hour. Thank you. In all sincerity, thank you. That means the world. It really does.
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9: 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However, according to the scriptures, I see that God has a different plan for me. 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
12: 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Better news than Linden. Routes 1 and 9 reopened by Southwood Avenue after an earlier accident that reportedly involved a motorcycle. Not too bad of a trip. Parkway, Turnpike, moving at the outer bridge. So far, so good on 287. Just a couple extra cars right around the Route 1 ramps. 202-206, moving 78 looks good, and New Jersey Transit should be back to normal this morning after storm damage yesterday. If you're having trouble sleeping, upgrade to a great sleep at Mattress Firm's July 4th sale. Mattress Firm, they make sleep easy. 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I'm Tom Colangelo.
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1: Life is a roller coaster, but here's your positive thought this morning. God is faithful even when life feels uncertain. His character never changes. He is unshakable.
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1: Hey, this is Chris with Stars Go Dim. And I don't know if you've ever been in a point in your life when you can look back and just say, without God, I don't know where I would be. And the only thing that you can do is look back and praise God for it. That's what my new song, Holy, is all about. It's about just looking at God and understanding how much He's done for you and knowing that the only thing that you can do is give Him the highest praise, which is holy, holy, holy. The thing we're all going to be singing at some point, just giving our worship to Him.

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0: Curiosity, how can you possibly find benefit in the stomach flu?
1: Oh, well, you know I love to find the silver lining in anything.
0: Yes. I am anxiously waiting to hear this one.
1: There's a perk. There's a perk to the stomach bug.
0: Okay.
1: And it's that after your house is so clean, so sparkly. I got into such a cleaning rage, you know, because I'm like, germs!
0: Right.
1: And I was just, you know, overwhelmed. And so obviously I steam cleaned, you know, my carpets and rugs. And then I was like, the couch should get cleaned too. And then obviously I hot washed all the floors.
0: Yep.
1: And then I deep cleaned all the bathrooms. Yep. And then I deep cleaned the kitchen. And I was like, you know what? While I'm in here, I should even clean the top of the fridge. You know, it's dusty. So, and then anyway, I rage cleaned the house. And my house is so clean.
0: So essentially, this is the stomach flu version of if you give a moose a muffin.
1: Exactly. Exactly.
0: Okay.
1: Wow. And then, you know, my family woke up the next day and they lived in my house. And I was like, wait a second.
0: Can you guys go camping for the weekend? Go throw up outside. I don't have to clean that up. Well,
1: it was so pretty.
0: Listen, if you have any residual rage cleaning in you, you know where I live.
1: Yeah. You know, I'm pretty tired now, but I'll keep it in mind.
0: That's a no.
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10: 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Somerville, Bridgewater, Parkway, Turnpike, for the most part in pretty good shape, too. So far, 202, 206 with no major issues. Doing okay at the Outer Bridge Crossing, a much better trip on New Jersey Transit after we had some problems storm-related yesterday. 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I'm Tom Colangelo.

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0: We won't sugarcoat the fact that every day can feel like an uphill battle. 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
1: There's so many opportunities for a 9-year-old to complain or gripe. You just kind of rolled with it.
0: Meet our superstar kid of the week next.

0: It's Uplifting Star, 99.1. Good morning. I'm Skip. That's Kristen.
1: Hey, it's 7:55.
0: For those of you who seem to think that there aren't good kids doing great things, well, sir or ma'am, that's why we like to spotlight our Superstar Kid of the Week.
1: And this week, we are super excited to talk to Kelsey about her fifth grader, Lexi. Now, Kelsey, you're volunteering at a camp, and you brought Lexi with you, but things didn't go as planned.
2: I didn't get to spend as much time with her as I think that she and I both had in our heads, and she just kind of rolled with it. She just took every step with the punches, and I'm medically trained, so we had a couple of medical emergencies that I had to step away from. Anything that needed to happen, I kind of just stepped up and was doing my role in the volunteer portion of it, and then Lexi just kind of hung out. She made so many new friends.
0: And, you know, that happens all the time. You wind up doing all the work, and your daughter, you know, could have gotten into some trouble, but, you know, it just really shows her spirit and her heart that she was just going with the flow.
2: There's so many opportunities for a 9-year-old to complain or gripe or, you know, she would have much rather been at home in our pool.
0: Mm.
2: But no, she didn't complain at all. And by the end of the weekend, she was like, Mommy, I think I'm ready to be baptized.
0: Oh, come on.
2: And I said, okay. Yeah, she got baptized before
1: amazing.
2: We left camp.
1: Oh, that's amazing. Well, we are super proud of Lexi, and we are super excited to name her our Superstar Kid of the Week.
2: Amazing. Thank you, guys. I appreciate it so much.
0: It's our pleasure. Our pleasure.
1: If there's a good kid doing great things in your life, we want to know about them, too. So please text the word KID to 54214, and then maybe next week your good kid will be our Superstar Kid of the Week.
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0: Exactly. 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
0: Let's see if we can make this ride into work a little less painful this morning with the check of your
12: 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Turnpike southbound by exit 10 near the 287 ramp. So some debris reported in the left lane. 287 building through Piscataway, a heavier ride over the bridge into Bound Brook. Looks like road work setting up on 206 out of Hillsboro. So far, not too bad on the parkway. A light buildup, Clark, Cranford, Turnpike looks good getting up to the Gothels. A decent trip on 78. If you're having trouble sleeping, upgrade to the great sleep you deserve at Mattress Firm's July 4th sale. Mattress Firm, they make sleep easy. 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I'm Tom Colangelo.
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1: God doesn't leave things unfinished. Here's your positive thought today. He who began a good work in you will complete it. 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
0: What is summer brain drain when it's home?
1: Oh, okay, so when the kids are off school for summer, there's this thing called summer brain drain because, you know, they're just having a good time. They're not in school with the structure anymore.
0: Oh.
1: They're not doing all their classes and stuff.
0: Okay.
1: So I was thinking about this because my son Noah just went through his first year of pre-K.
0: Mm-hmm.
1: And I'm like, oh my goodness, I got to keep his brain engaged. So I've been Googling a lot. Like, how do I do this? So for littler kids, you can read with them every day. And that's good for both of you. For bigger kids, you can kind of sneak it in with some strategy games. So they're playing, but they're having to use their brain, so you can sneak it in there. You can go to museums and learn something new each day, and there's a lot of free museums too. So there's a lot of fun things that you can do that'll keep them engaged, and you know, when they go back to school, it's not culture shock.
0: On a more practical matter, in your particular house, considering your mm-hmm. history of bad sportsmanship, you can teach your child how to play strategy games with mom and watch her lose her mind.
1: Rude. I have been banned from Risk. My family banned me. They were afraid, okay? They were just scared.
0: Oh, they're terrified. They were terrified. You know, you think the Roman Empire was bad? Wait till you come to the Kristen James Empire. That one is brutal.
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0: perfectly. Here's Pastor Joe from New Beginnings Church.
1: Repentance is to change your mind about your conduct, allowing the Word of God to retrain the way we think about any area of life that is out of sync with God's character. Is the way I'm living, is what my present belief system, is that going to be enough to bring me into the next season? Can I get into the next season without a change of heart, without a change of mind, without making some change in the way I think, the way I speak, and the way I conduct myself? We are definitely in a season of preparation. That means part of that preparation is going to be repentance. I was going this way. I thought this is the way my life was supposed to go. I thought this is the way I'm supposed to think. However, according to the scriptures, I see that God has a different plan for me. And I'm required to change this before I can step into the next season.
0: Visit newbeginningsnj.org.
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6: 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Volume delays 287, exits 1 to 4. A little bit of company over the bridge into Bound Brook. Accident reported as you make your way on 206, I should say, by Commons Way. Seeing some delays there, delays into the circle as well. Parkway, not bad, easing out. Clark, Cranford, Turnpike's looking pretty good. No major problems on to 78. 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I'm Tom Colangelo.
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1: You need encouragement, you need some motivation, you need a little bit more Jesus. 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
0: If you find yourself in a place where you are seeking Jesus personified, walking this earth right now, may I introduce you to Lisa Penampedi.
1: Who's that?
0: Lisa was my neighbor in Tampa. She now lives in White Plains, New York, and she is the quintessential Nona.
1: Oh, cute.
0: And is there anybody in this world, and I don't want to take away from Latina sisters, I love you so much, and a good old-fashioned Southern girl or an Irish gal, but Nonas have this incredible ability. I mean, look, take, for example, the loaves and fishes. Who else on this earth could pull that off right now? Jesus takes a handful of fish, a couple of loaves of bread, you know, whammo-bammo, feeds a bazillion people. You walk into any Nona's house, and she's going to have just something sitting on the stove. Like, here, let me do this for you. Bring all your friends. All of a sudden, you've got 60, 80, 100 people. Nona's going to feed them.
1: See, I love that because you know how we're supposed to be like Jesus? You know, that's the part that the Nonas really grabbed onto. They're like, we're going to feed the people.
0: Yep.
1: And we're going to do it generously. And it's going to be delicious. And I love that. I'm tracking with you and I'm into it.
0: Cool. Okay, next. How Ringling Brothers clowns are like the disciples.
1: Oh, well.
0: So you make that leap,
1: actually,
0: right?
1: I'll stay around for that.
0: Okay.
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11: 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A little bit slow for the bridge into Bound Brook. Accident still takes out a lane. 202-206 up by Commons Way. 78 westbound by the Parkway in Vauxhall Road. An accident takes out a lane. 22 eastbound at Floyd Street and Hillside. It's construction. Go for 78 to Newark Airport. If someone is controlling your movement, money, or identification, these could be signs of human trafficking. If something feels wrong, call the New Jersey Human Trafficking Hotline at 855-END-NJHT. 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
1: You have enormous value. Here's your positive thought this morning. The God of the universe calls you his own. Let that sink in. You are a child of God. He created you with purpose. He knows you intricately. 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
2: It's the best news ever.
3: Somebody once said that instruction does much, but encouragement does everything. And David had the benefit of having them both. Growing up with special needs, his instructors always told him that he was going to do great things. Now he's 35, he's got his own place, his own job, and he's living a full life, which he says is by the grace of God. Every morning, he gets on his bike and rides to the bus stop a couple miles away. Then he puts his bike on the bus, takes the bus close to work, gets back on his bike, and rides a couple more miles to work, to a job that he loves. But I heard just the other day, David was leaving work, ready to get on his bike, but one of the tires was flat. So when he looked down and saw what happened, that little stem that you put the air in had been cut off. Why in the world would somebody do that? That night, he prayed that he would have enough time to get his tire fixed, to get to work on time, so his boss wouldn't be angry at him. And the next morning, on the way out the door to get a tube for his tire, he almost tripped on a little box that was left at his door. And he opened it up and couldn't believe what he saw. Inside that little box were two brand new tire inner tubes that matched the size of the tires on his bike. Two brand new ones and a little note card that just said two little words on it, but no address. He wondered, how could this be? He told nobody about his tires, so he went ahead and fixed the flat tire and went off to work and got there on time. That's when he thought, oh yeah, I did pray on it. And the note had only two words on it. God bless.
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6: 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And I'm required to change this before I can step into the next season.
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3: 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All the other Star DJs are there too. 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

0: We caught you singing along. That's okay. That's why we're here. Uplifting Star 99.1. Hi, it's Skip and Kristen.
1: I've got one on my laptop and I've got one on my water bottle. It definitely would fit on your phone case. If you've got a Kindle, that would work too. A notepad. I'm talking about a star sticker, and we'll send you one or two for free if you text the word sticker to 54214, and then you can display your love for star too. 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
1: 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It's 9:55.
2: For those of you who seem to think that there aren't good kids doing great things, well, sir or ma'am, that's why we like to spotlight our superstar kid of the week.
1: And this week, we are super excited to talk to Kelsey about her fifth grader, Lexi. Now, Kelsey, you're volunteering at a camp, and you brought Lexi with you, but things didn't go as planned.
3: I didn't get to spend as much time with her as I think that she and I both had in our heads, and she just kind of rolled with it. She just took every step with the punches, and I'm medically trained, so we had a couple of medical emergencies that I had to step away from. Anything that needed to happen, I kind of just stepped up and was doing my role in the volunteer portion of it, and then Lexi just kind of hung out. She made so many new friends.
2: And, you know, that happens all the time. You wind up doing all the work, and your daughter, you know, could have gotten into some trouble, but, you know, it just really shows her spirit and her heart that she was just going with the flow.
3: See, there's so many opportunities for a 9-year-old to complain or gripe, or, you know, she would have much rather been at home in our pool. But no, she didn't complain at all. And by the end of the weekend, she was like, "Mommy, I think I'm ready to be baptized."
2: Oh, come on.
3: And I said, "Okay." Yeah, she got baptized before
1: amazing.
3: We left camp.
1: Oh, that's amazing. Well, we are super proud of Lexi, and we are super excited to name her our superstar kid of the week.
3: Amazing. Thank you, guys. I appreciate it so much.
0: It's our pleasure. Our pleasure.
1: If there's a good kid doing great things in your life, we want to know about them, too. So please text the word kid to 54214, and then maybe next week your good kid will be our superstar kid of the week.
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0: Hey, what's up? My name is Brant. Producer Sherry is here too, just in case somebody really famous is married and they're listening and they're like worth millions of dollars and they're big singer ladies and big NFL people.
1: I've heard of things.
0: Yeah. And they're listening. Like, what marriage advice would we give? I've got some ideas for you. And if you're not a big celebrity and you're getting married, it still applies.
1: Still works.
0: Yeah. So we'll just tie it in there. And yeah, I've got that coming up.

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1: We're really happy you're here.
2: Okay, just in case, as you're listening, you're like a big celebrity, right? You're listening to a big celebrity, and you're married.
1: Uh-huh.
2: Maybe another big celebrity.
1: Sure.
2: I have marriage advice.
1: Oh, that's great.
2: I thought that'd be good.
1: That'd be nice. What a service.
2: You're welcome. Serious marriage advice, though. Uh-huh. Just in case you are listening.
1: Yes.
2: And you're worth like $2 billion or
1: whatever. It's highly possible.
2: Okay. So anyway, you're getting married. I'll say this. I've learned a lot of stuff over time. Mm-hmm. I know this. What you don't want to do is the this is mine, this is yours business from the start.
1: Okay.
2: Go all in. Go all in with the whole thing. That's headed for trouble if you're doing a lot of that mine, yours thing.
1: Why?
2: Because your identity has changed. That's the idea of marriage. You're no longer these two individuals. You become one. Yeah. And so to the extent that I'm still defending this previous individual, I just think it sets you up for trouble. I've seen that a lot. So your mileage may vary as you're listening. Maybe you're like, hey, I've been married 20 years. It's going great. And I have this and she has that. And we keep it all set. Like, okay. Generally speaking, though, you got to go all in.
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2: Love the listener input for this book idea called Sick Burns of the Bible.
3: Oh, okay.
2: Yeah. This is from Lily.
3: Mm-hmm.
2: Young lady, she notes 1 Kings 20.
3: Mm-hmm.
2: And if you look, she made me look that up. It's like, man, that is one smack talk.
3: What?
2: It's one king and another about to have a battle.
3: All right.
2: And the king of Israel says to Ben-Hadad, one who puts his armor on should not boast like one who takes it off.
3: Okay.
2: And Lily was like, that's pretty good, right? I was like, I don't even think I understand that.
3: I don't either.
2: But then I thought about it. One who puts his armor on, so this is before a battle.
3: Okay.
2: It's like you're talking like your big stuff while you're putting your armor on. Maybe wait till you're taking it off.
3: Oh, okay.
2: Like you're
3: okay.
2: In the locker room after the game.
3: Yeah. Oh, that's
2: maybe not while you're getting dressed beforehand.
3: That is good talk.
2: Yeah, you know
3: all
2: what
3: right.
2: I'm talking about?
3: Yeah, I see.
2: Yeah, that's pretty good smack. Kind of a sick burn. Good job, Lily. Good find.

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1: Hope your day is going great. Thanks so much for spending part of it with us.
2: Don't do it. Jesus says don't get caught up in the social order pecking thing or social pecking order or pecking order social thing.
1: Order of pecking when you're social.
2: Don't do
1: yes.
2: it. So smart. So smart. He's not like laying down laws and rules here. He's talking about how life in the kingdom works.
1: Yeah.
2: But here's the smartest man who ever lived. He created us. He knows how to live. And he's telling people at a fancy dinner party, don't sit up front. Don't jostle for the front seats. We still do this. Hollywood still does this.
1: That's very true.
2: People still scan a room. Where should I be with these people, not those people? They do it online effectively. Like, I'll retweet that person, but not that. Like, don't do it, Jesus says. And then maybe somebody will go, hey, Joe, where's Joe? Oh, he's sitting in the kitchen. Mm-hmm. Well, get him out of here. What's he doing in there?
1: Mm.
2: Just go ahead. Don't count yourself as some big shot, and maybe somebody will elevate you. But he also says that the Lord's ultimately going to do that if you humble yourself.
1: Yeah.
2: Much better way to live.

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1: Brandon Cherry on Uplifting Star 99.1.
2: So, is it normal or weird to want to know where did this word come from that we just keep saying? Like, we keep saying coleslaw. What is coleslaw? Who's Cole? Who's slaw? What are we talking about?
3: I don't think I've ever thought about it before.
2: Okay, so I looked it up.
3: Okay.
2: And it's from the Dutch, mm-hmm. meaning they had a word, koelsla. It's all one word, which means cabbage salad.
3: Okay.
2: Which is fine, but
3: sure.
2: I'm always curious about this stuff, and I don't know if I'm the weird one or does anybody else care?
3: I think maybe you're the weird. Yeah, okay. I think you're the weird one.
2: Fair
3: yeah,
2: enough.
3: Yeah.
2: I think so, too. I'll go with that. Hey, this is Brant. I got some great news. How about this? 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Well, guess how many of those surgeries Cure did in the last year? I'll give you a second. More than 21,000 just in the last year, all in the name of Jesus. It is amazing work, and it's just growing and growing. If you want to get involved, let's do more. Cure.org.
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We're so glad you're listening. Producer Sherry's here too. And if you're in a situation today where you feel hurt for whatever reason, maybe it's betrayal or some tragic thing that's happened, I want to talk to you about something. Just share some hopefully encouraging wisdom for you. We'll talk about it coming up.

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2: Hey, if you're listening right now and you're hurting, maybe you've been betrayed, or maybe something tragic happened to you, you got some bad news, like, I have some ancient truth for you. This dates back more than a couple thousand years. It's from Psalm 56. And apparently David wrote this when he was effectively a prisoner of war. But he said to the Lord, "You keep track of all my sorrows. Mm-hmm. You have collected all my tears in your bottle. You have recorded each one in your book." That means a lot, because your sorrow is not wasted. Your tears are not wasted. The Lord notes it, and he's going to set things right for those who trust in him. So that doesn't take the pain away, but it should tell you what the Lord thinks about it.
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2: Okay, we're going to do this thing. Can you do the intro thing?
1: Sure. And now a masterclass on joke telling with your instructor, Brant Hansen.
2: Hey, did you hear about the group of scientists that tried to mix the DNA of a crab with a cheetah?
1: Mm-mm.
2: Yeah, that went sideways fast.
1: Sideways fast. Because crabs.
2: Thanks. Okay. All right, I appreciate that.
1: That's not bad.
2: I held on.
1: Sure. Yeah.
2: It was silent.
1: Yeah, yeah. Like, no, well, I caught maybe. It. Okay. And then I was like, okay, yeah.
2: I feel like I didn't. I, honestly, this is part of the masterclass. Uh-huh, I don't feel like I delivered that as well. I wish I could do it again.
1: Yeah, the delivery was a little janky.
2: Great.
1: But I would say my catching of it wasn't all that great either.
2: Yeah,
1: so both of
2: we
1: us.
2: Both.
1: Yeah, yeah. All right.
2: Let's pledge to do better together.

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2: Wherever you are in the tri-state, we are glad you're here.
3: Doing some marriage advice here, because I was thinking about that singer lady. She's marrying the football guy.
4: Sure.
3: And I was thinking, if they're listening, they probably are. I'd say 80% chance they're listening right now.
2: I think so.
3: Please at least one of them.
4: Please remember the station in your donations.
3: Yeah, thanks a lot. Appreciate that. I would say this. Here's another piece of advice I would pass along. Uh-huh. I would say, you got to remember this. You can't just say, with regard to your flaws, like your character flaws, hey, it's just who I am. You married me. Mm. No, because we're all supposed to grow up. And in fact, your spouse is a person who's really going to help you with that. Mm. There's no avoiding that. Does that cause a problem? Does that cause friction? Oh, yeah. Mm. But once again, let me remind you of the image of the paper bag with two rocks in it. I mean, you start shaking that bag, they bang against each other, but over time they polish. That's what happens. Gets beautiful. But yeah, if there's going to be some friction, you can't just go, that's just who I am. No, we get to grow up.

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3: Just saw in the old news feed here that a leak in the Apple world from the corporate, there's a corporate leaker of info. They have revealed that the next iPhone, they're going to release a silver version.
4: Okay.
3: Like the back of it.
4: All right.
3: But perhaps a different shade than what they've been using.
4: All right. Well, what a leak. My goodness.
3: Right. Is it true? Can you dare to dream?
4: Oh, my goodness. I don't know.
3: Could it happen? It's a different shade.
4: A different shade.
3: Slightly different shade of silver, according to this leaker.
4: Don't get your hopes up.
3: Who is this too that has the audacity to let that information out?
4: I know. They must really want people to know.
3: They need to plug this information hole right now.
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6: 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We are definitely in a season of preparation. 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I thought this is the way my life was supposed to go. 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

Hey, what's up? Sort of a theme show today. My name's Brant. By the way, producer Sherry is here talking about marriage advice. And a big highfalutin marriage wedding thing is all getting talked about, celebrities and stuff. I just thought, hey, so what advice would I give? We'll talk about it coming up.

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1: Hey, this is Micah Tyler. I want to be perfect. I look around at the people next to me. I look on social media and over again, I see this perfect picture of someone's life. And I think to myself, God, when other people are brave, all I see is fear in my life. And then I remember that it's God's perfect love that casts out that fear. I feel like every time that I make a turn, it is heading down another broken road when I remember that God has a perfect plan for my life. See, at the end of the day, when we throw up our hands and we confess the places that we fall short, that's when God's perfect love shows up and loves us perfectly.

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2: 5'8"? 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
1: Thank you for letting us try to encourage you today.
2: Yeah, just in case you are a billionaire superstar singer or an NFL ex guy, or is he still playing? He's still playing.
1: Okay, yeah.
2: And you're married.
1: Mm-hmm.
2: And you wanted some advice from your favorite radio station, which is this one.
1: Yes. And your favorite radio show, which perhaps
2: which is
1: maybe
2: this one.
1: This one. Sure, yes.
2: Yeah, it probably is.
1: Okay.
2: So I've been passing along some advice.
1: Uh-huh.
2: Here's another one. Look, your marriage is more important than your job. And even if your job is super important sounding, even if everyone around you acts like it's the end of the world, no. Your marriage is more important than that. Never forget that. Make decisions based on that. It's about this person. I took a vow. I committed my life to that. I didn't do that to my job. I did not exchange rings with my job. In the end, whenever that comes, whenever the end is, till death do us part, it's not your job at the bedside. It's going to be people. It's going to be relationships. It's like this is never, ever forget that.
3: Whether it's the heat of summer or a challenge you're facing,
4: why should I worry?
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3: and encouragement to grow.

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1: Here's Pastor Joe from New Beginnings Church.
2: Repentance is to change your mind about your conduct, allowing the Word of God to retrain the way we think about any area of life that is out of sync with God's character. Is the way I'm living, is what my present belief system, is that going to be enough to bring me into the next season? Can I get into the next season without a change of heart, without a change of mind, without making some change in the way I think, the way I speak, and the way I conduct myself? We are definitely in a season of preparation. That means part of that preparation is going to be repentance. I was going this way. I thought this is the way my life was supposed to go. I thought this is the way I'm supposed to think. However, according to the scriptures, I see that God has a different plan for me. And I'm required to change this before I can step into the next season.
1: Visit newbeginningsnj.org.
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2: So I bought some shorts online.
3: Okay.
2: They're nice.
3: Okay.
2: I got it from a store.
3: Yeah, well.
2: And then I instantly started getting spammed. They
3: did
2: send
3: you?
2: Me email. How are you liking those shorts?
3: Oh, from the store.
2: Right. Just,
3: yes.
2: Well, we're going to wait till they get here.
3: And then I'll let you know. I'll keep you guys apprised of it all.
2: Sudden,
3: yeah.
2: And I started getting emails every day, like twice a day.
3: From them?
2: From the store, yeah. Like, hey,
3: yeah, because at some point you click something to say yes.
2: I just bought it. Okay.
3: Yeah.
2: But when I try to unsubscribe, they let me unsubscribe, but they said this will take up to 10 days to take effect. Like, but it was instantaneous.
3: When I was able to buy the shorts.
2: Right.
3: Yes. And opt in.
2: So whatever button you hit to opt me in.
3: Can you just flip that off?
2: Toggle that.
3: Yeah.
2: And I don't know how long it takes or if you need help with
3: that. Is it a dial?
2: I can help.

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0: If you're somebody who's being treated unfairly, it could be by anybody in your life, okay? But it's just, it's not right. It's unfair. Maybe it's something that's been going on for a long time. If you want it set right and you ask God, please, please, please, and it hasn't happened yet. This is a lot of people. It's you're hungering and thirsting for justice. Mm. Jesus says good news for you. The kingdom of God has good news. You're going to be filled. That hunger, you're not going to be hungry anymore. At some point, it's going to happen. There's a lot of trust involved. There's a lot of trust involved. And look, nobody's ever papered that over time. Like, why hasn't this happened yet? I am dying here for justice. I want this to happen. Totally understand. But nobody papered over the need for trust. So I just want to encourage you, remind you what Jesus said. The way this kingdom works, if you are hungering and thirsting for that, if you want that so much, you're going to be satisfied.
3: Should have been long gone now, yeah. Shouldn't be living.

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2: So important to know, not just what humans are doing, there's enough of that.
3: We don't know what they're doing.
4: That's true.
3: Tired of it.
4: I've had it with that. You're absolutely right.
2: Finally, Sherry is agreeing with me on breaking animal news.
4: I don't want to hear another thing that a
3: human is doing. We're tired of what humans are doing. Man.
4: Enough already.
3: Animals are doing stuff.
4: All right, let's hear.
2: Unfortunately, this also involves a human. Okay. Ohio woman. I just wanted to make a comment.
4: All right.
2: This is news and comment.
4: Oh, of course.
2: Breaking animal news and comment. Ohio woman finds 4-foot snake on shelf in laundry room. Mm. Team of wild animal specialists responded to a home. Woman found a large snake. Person it was a non-venomous rat snake. He's 4 feet long. Blah, blah, blah. Okay, blah, blah. So it's in the news.
4: Mm-hmm.
2: Once again, I throw up my hands because they can't. I do it for them.
4: They don't have them.
2: Where are they supposed to be?
4: Snakes?
2: If I'm a snake, I don't know where. If you find me, it's now the wrong place. That's what I've learned from this. The snake's under the porch. Oh, it's going to be in the news. Oh, okay. We found a python in the ocean. I saw that.
4: Okay.
2: What am I doing? I'm swimming. I shouldn't be swimming.
4: I see.
2: There's a python on the sidewalk. Okay. If I was a snake, but you tell us.
4: Where are we supposed to be?
2: Because apparently this whole earth is off limits.
4: That's true.
2: It's not our fault. We don't know. We just hatched. We hatched, and all we've gotten since then is we don't belong here. I get it.
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0: Let's do some more marriage advice for people, just in case there's like celebrities and stuff getting married and they're listening to the show.
1: Yes, you
0: like
1: want to be helpful.
0: Billionaire, singer ladies and stuff.
1: Yes, yes.
0: So I've been passing along. So I'm serious about this stuff. I'm joking about whether they're listening or not. Yeah. Maybe they are. Maybe they're not. Probably not. This is a great thing we've learned lately. Recognize your patterns and engage as a team. What I mean by this, recognize your patterns. How do your arguments work? Because they tend to be the same every time. And you can see it going a certain direction. If you can arrest it as a team beforehand, before you're too worked up, like, we're doing that thing again.
1: Oh, I love that. So it's the two of you against that.
0: Against the thing.
1: Yeah.
0: We are doing that thing again, that cycle again. Let's not do this. My wife did it yesterday. And I have grown up in that area where I'm like, I'll let her arrest that. Like, you're right. You're right. Let's not do this. That's that. We're just getting started. Let's nip it in the old bud right here.
1: Yeah.
0: It makes it much better. So many times you're having the same argument over and over. Like, no, let's not do this.

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1: There's a Bible full of history of the ways that God showed up for his people. Just when you thought all odds were stacked against you, he shows up and does miracles. You know, there's so many instances in my life where I can look back and say, he really has never, ever failed me. And it's funny because when you get in a situation and it's not looking so good, it's so easy for us to freak out and just say, God, where are you? Have you forgotten about me? This song, Ain't No Way, is just all about that declaration. There's no way you're gonna let me down. You've been there for me time and time again. As I look back over my life, there's not one time that you failed me, and you're gonna show up for me.

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3: Somebody once said that instruction does much, but encouragement does everything. And David had the benefit of having them both. Growing up with special needs, his instructors always told him that he was going to do great things. Now he's 35, he's got his own place, his own job, and he's living a full life, which he says is by the grace of God. Every morning, he gets on his bike and rides to the bus stop a couple miles away. Then he puts his bike on the bus, takes the bus close to work, gets back on his bike, and rides a couple more miles to work, to a job that he loves. But I heard just the other day, David was leaving work, ready to get on his bike, but one of the tires was flat. So when he looked down and saw what happened, that little stem that you put the air in had been cut off. Why in the world would somebody do that? That night, he prayed that he would have enough time to get his tire fixed, to get to work on time, so his boss wouldn't be angry at him. And the next morning, on the way out the door to get a tube for his tire, he almost tripped on a little box that was left at his door. And he opened it up and couldn't believe what he saw. Inside that little box were two brand new tire inner tubes that matched the size of the tires on his bike. Two brand new ones and a little note card that just said two little words on it, but no address. He wondered, how could this be? He told nobody about his tires, so he went ahead and fixed the flat tire and went off to work and got there on time. That's when he thought, oh yeah, I did pray on it. And the note had only two words on it. God bless.
4: What's the best prayer you could ever pray? Hey, Pastor Scott Jones here from Zarephath Christian Church, and I'm with you. If you're like me, you often pray about circumstances. You pray about stress for finances, your kids, health, your kids' health, and open doors. And those things matter. But what if there was a better way to pray? In the book of Colossians, Paul shows us how to pray God's will for others. Prayers for wisdom, spiritual strength, endurance, character, and a life that honors God. Because God's will isn't something we discover for the future. No, no. It's something you and I can live out every single day. Want to learn how to pray prayers that truly shape people's lives? 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
3: I am just a nobody. This person said, I got an email from somebody who listens to the show, and that's one thing they said. Like, well, I'm just a nobody, but I like, okay. Yeah. So I responded, you're not just nobody. You're my classmate. So we're all on the same level. Jesus said that point blank in Matthew 23. He talked about how you're all on the same level. You're all classmates. I'm your teacher. So if that's you, you're somebody who wants to follow Jesus, you're humbling yourself like, hey, I'm going to do this thing. Well, that's you and me and Sherry here too. We're doing this thing shoulder to shoulder, and none of us are above anybody else. He is our teacher.

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1: Hope your day is going great. Thanks for spending part of it with us.
0: Okay, I have a hot take.
1: Here I
0: go. That's my music.
1: Sure.
0: That beckons me out of the backstage area into the octagon of hot takes.
1: You want to remind everyone what a hot take is?
0: Yeah.
1: So they know what this is.
0: Yeah, it's just it's the fact.
1: Yes.
0: About something that's not that important,
1: right.
0: But you got a take on it.
1: Sure.
0: I'm wound up about it, so I'm going to be in my bonnet.
1: No, I see.
0: You ready for hot take? By the way, if you have one, 855-90-BRANT. That is our phone number.
1: There's a bee in your bonnet.
0: Here in this octagon of hot takes.
1: Yes.
0: 855-90-BRANT. Okay, my hot take?
1: Mm-hmm.
0: Raisins?
1: Yes.
0: Cookies?
1: Uh-huh.
0: Nobody wants raisins and cookies. Not one. There's no one. No one.
1: That's ridiculous.
0: In my entire life. Do you want raisins and cookies?
1: Oatmeal raisin is delicious. Delicious.
0: Not as much as oatmeal with chocolate chips. You know that.
1: Oatmeal raisin is much better than oatmeal and chocolate chips.
0: Be honest.
1: No, it is.
0: But be honest.
1: I'm being very honest.
0: Be honest.
1: Oatmeal and chocolate chip. Who even makes oatmeal and chocolate chip? That's not even a thing.
0: I want to apologize to the listener.
1: Have you ever eaten an oatmeal and chocolate chip cookie?
0: This is my hot take.

0: 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An always uplifting conversation.
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2: Talking with a new friend the other day, I really liked this guy. He actually, I can't do this for everybody, I'm sorry. He actually emailed me because he heard me on some podcast or something. He's like, oh, okay. I think we got a lot in common.
3: Mm-hmm.
2: So I'm like, okay, sure. So we hung out, got some coffee. He's gone through so much that's unbelievable. I mean, unbelievable, one thing after another the last couple years.
3: Hmm.
2: And he's been angry with God. I don't know what to do with this, but we both came to the same conclusion as we were talking through all this stuff. It's like Job, what he's going through. Mm-hmm. I've been reading Job a lot.
3: Mm-hmm.
2: But we were just like, you know, where else do we go?
3: Mm-hmm.
2: If you're angry with God, be honest with God. Keep talking to him. But we both agreed, like, we're not walking away.
3: Mm-hmm.
2: No matter what we've gone through, not walking away, because the alternatives to Jesus are not as good.
3: Mm-hmm.
2: He's the real thing. And I just, when you turn, you turn around, you're like, where else would we go? Jesus has the words of life.
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2: Repentance is to change your mind about your conduct, allowing the Word of God to retrain the way we think about any area of life that is out of sync with God's character. 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Is what my present belief system, is that going to be enough to bring me into the next season? Can I get into the next season without a change of heart, without a change of mind, without making some change in the way I think, the way I speak, and the way I conduct myself? We are definitely in a season of preparation. That means part of that preparation is going to be repentance. I was going this way. I thought this is the way my life was supposed to go. I thought this is the way I'm supposed to think. However, according to the scriptures, I see that God has a different plan for me. And I'm required to change this before I can step into the next season.
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My name is Chad. 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
2: 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Vanessa's on the line. She's going to answer that question and so much more as we become fast friends, only right here on Star next.

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2: We're about to find out Vanessa's car that got away, the one that she misses the most, and her favorite smell, and much more as we become fast friends. Vanessa, are you ready to become fast friends?
3: Yes.
2: All right, let's do this. Question number one, Vanessa, what is your favorite movie?
3: Oh, that's so hard. I'm a big Star Wars fan.
2: So it's just one of those? Any Star Wars movie?
3: Yeah.
2: All right, we'll do that.
3: Yeah, Star Wars,
2: all right. Question number two. We're asking about the one that got away. What's been your favorite car that you've ever owned?
3: A Ford Escape.
2: What color?
3: It was like a light gray, bluish kind of color.
2: And how long has it been away from you?
3: About 8 years.
2: Okay. All right. Finally, Vanessa, what is your favorite smell?
3: The smell of mangoes.
2: Oh, really? Do you eat mangoes a lot?
3: Yeah. Well, in my household, yeah, we're big fans of fruit, and one of the favorites are mangoes.
2: Do you put that tahini on it, that chili pepper lime powder stuff?
3: Oh, no, we don't. Okay. We just eat it just the way it is. But I know what you're talking about.
2: Dried mangoes are good, too. Now you're making me hungry, Vanessa. Let's do this. One last quick question. What's your favorite part about listening to Star?
3: I can't name how many times, like, I've been in a moment and, like, the right song just comes right on. And it's like you feel like the Lord is speaking to you.
2: I feel the same way because I listen all the time. So have yourself a blessed night. And I'm so happy that we're now fast friends.
3: Thank you so much. You too. God bless.
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6: 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I thought this is the way my life was supposed to go. 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However, according to the scriptures, I see that God has a different plan for me. And I'm required to change this before I can step into the next season.
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Is it on yours yet? Hey, it's Chad on Uplifting Star 99.1 announcing the return of our daddy-daughter dance, Enchanted Evening. 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
1: Is there something new going on in your life? 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
1: Just think to yourself about all the times that God has come through in your life. When you're faced with something new, is there something new going on in your life right now? Are those emotions of what if starting to creep in? Take a second and write down all the times that God came through in your life. Because you know what? He's still creating new adventures for you, and that's not going to stop. And that's exactly why they call him the creator, not the created. Because he's still creating inside of you.
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2: When you go to the grocery store, do you actually talk to the person that is scanning all of your items before you pay? I actually go to the same person all the time, so I know them. But this one grocery store cashier did something that is above and beyond the call of duty for that job, and I want to recognize him for what he did. Don't miss the best news ever, next, only here on Star. Lord,

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1: It's the best news ever with Chad Mitchell.
2: There are lots of great people everywhere, and I want to talk about one right now. This is a grocery store cashier. He had a veteran in line to buy groceries, and that veteran didn't have quite enough money. Let me have the cashier tell you what he did.
3: The man looked like he wanted to put some stuff back since he didn't have enough to cover the rest of the bill. So I grabbed my wallet and paid the difference for him. It's the least I can do for them. They're willing to sacrifice their lives and put their lives at risk so I can have my freedoms and my luxury. So I appreciate that immensely, more than I can put into words.
2: Just a great gesture. So I wanted to shine a light on that and also give you an update. Afterwards, another customer gave that cashier $20, which is more than he actually helped the veteran with, so he could pay for another veteran's groceries in the future. And that's what I call the best news ever.
4: On this Wednesday, we've got some pretty big delays on 287 southbound from Edison into 440. 287 northbound's in good shape. Parkway northbound is sluggish from 131 right up to Route 3 in Clifton. 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I'm Susie Cerone. 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
3: Repentance is to change your mind about your conduct, allowing the Word of God to retrain the way we think about any area of life that is out of sync with God's character. Is the way I'm living, is what my present belief system, is that going to be enough to bring me into the next season? Can I get into the next season without a change of heart, without a change of mind, without making some change in the way I think, the way I speak, and the way I conduct myself? We are definitely in a season of preparation. That means part of that preparation is going to be repentance. I was going this way. I thought this is the way my life was supposed to go. I thought this is the way I'm supposed to think. However, according to the scriptures, I see that God has a different plan for me. And I'm required to change this before I can step into the next season.
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1: This is a bit of a warning, I guess. Every blessing we don't turn into praise has potential to turn into pride. I believe that. You do have to turn your blessings into praise, and pride is about my glory, and humility is about God's glory. So what do we do? 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Because the fact is, we all point it back to Him.
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0: I-6 not blocking, but it is causing delays. Stay slow northbound to well north of 280. Crash in Short Hills, 24 eastbound at exit 9B. That has one lane out. And we've got delays on 287 southbound from Piscataway into 440. 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I'm Susie Cerone.
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2: 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I get this revelation that this is a way of giving spiritual food to others. 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I don't have surplus. I'm giving from what I don't have, but I feel that God will multiply it.
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My name is Chad. 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
2: 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Vanessa's on the line. She's going to answer that question and so much more as we become fast friends only right here on Star next.

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2: We're about to find out Vanessa's car that got away, the one that she misses the most, and her favorite smell, and much more as we become fast friends. Vanessa, are you ready to become fast friends?
3: Yes.
2: All right, let's do this. Question number one, Vanessa, what is your favorite movie?
3: Oh, that's so hard. I'm a big Star Wars fan.
2: So it's just one of those? Any Star Wars movie?
3: Yeah.
2: All right, we'll do that.
3: Yeah, Star Wars.
2: Star Wars, all right. Question number two. We're asking about the one that got away. What's been your favorite car that you've ever owned?
3: A Ford Escape.
2: What color?
3: It was like a light gray, bluish kind of color.
2: And how long has it been away from you?
3: About 8 years.
2: Okay. All right. Finally, Vanessa, what is your favorite smell?
3: The smell of mangoes.
2: Oh, really? Do you eat mangoes a lot?
3: Yeah. Well, in my household, yeah, we're big fans of fruit, and one of the favorites are mangoes.
2: Do you put that tahine on it, that chili pepper lime powder stuff?
3: Oh, no, we don't. Okay. We just eat it just the way it is. But I know what you're talking about.
2: Dried mangoes are good too. Now you're making me hungry, Vanessa. Let's do this. One last quick question. What's your favorite part about listening to Star?
3: I can't name how many times like I've been in a moment and like the right song just comes right on, and it's like you feel like the Lord is speaking to you.
2: I feel the same way because I listen all the time. So have yourself a blessed night, and I'm so happy that we're now fast friends.
3: Thank you so much. You too. God bless.
4: A tough Wednesday on 287 southbound stop-and-go traffic from Edison into 440. A little slow on 287 northbound heading into 22. Traffic on the Parkway northbound is sluggish from 129 basically up to 153 in Clifton. You're averaging about 30 miles an hour. Minor delays on the Parkway southbound through Union. 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

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Is it on yours yet? Hey, it's Chad on Uplifting Star 99.1 announcing the return of our daddy-daughter dance, Enchanted Evening. 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
1: Is there something new going on in your life? 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
1: Just think to yourself about all the times that God has come through in your life. When you're faced with something new, is there something new going on in your life right now? Are those emotions of what if starting to creep in? Take a second and write down all the times that God came through in your life. Because you know what? He's still creating new adventures for you, and that's not going to stop. And that's exactly why they call him the creator, not the created. Because he's still creating inside of you.
2: Very slow traffic still if you're on 287 southbound from north of Edison into 440. Traffic on 22 westbound is sluggish passing the parkway. And the parkway northbound, you're averaging about 30, still basically from the turnpike up to Route 3. 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I'm Susie Cerone.
3: 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And it opened hearts and minds as 20,000 Bible studies were completed through the Jesus Table. 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
5: 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Is the way I'm living, is what my present belief system, is that going to be enough to bring me into the next season? Can I get into the next season without a change of heart, without a change of mind, without making some change in the way I think, the way I speak, and the way I conduct myself? We are

0: definitely in a season of preparation. That means part of that preparation is going to be repentance. I was going this way. I thought this is the way my life was supposed to go. I thought this is the way I'm supposed to think. However, according to the scriptures, I see that God has a different plan for me. And I'm required to change this before I can step into the next season.
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2: When you go to the grocery store, do you actually talk to the person that is scanning all of your items before you pay? 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Don't miss the best news ever, next, only here on Star.

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3: There are lots of great people everywhere, and I want to talk about one right now. This is a grocery store cashier. He had a veteran in line to buy groceries, and that veteran didn't have quite enough money. Let me have the cashier tell you what he did.
4: The man looked like he wanted to put some stuff back since he didn't have enough to cover the rest of the bill. So I grabbed my wallet and paid the difference for him. It's the least I can do for them. They're willing to sacrifice their lives and put their lives at risk so I can have my freedoms and my luxury. So I appreciate that immensely, more than I can put into words.
3: Just a great gesture. So I wanted to shine a light on that and also give you an update. Afterwards, another customer gave that cashier $20, which is more than he actually helped the veteran with, so he could pay for another veteran's groceries in the future. And that's what I call the best news ever.
5: After 6 and still absolutely jammed on 287 southbound from south of Piscataway into 440. Parkway southbound stop and go Union down to 135 in accident cleared. Parkway north and is sluggish 131 to north of 280. 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I'm Susie Cerrone.
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1: When it comes to humility, how you doing? 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
1: This is a bit of a warning, I guess. Every blessing we don't turn into praise has potential to turn into pride. I believe that. You do have to turn your blessings into praise, and pride is about my glory, and humility is about God's glory. So what do we do? Well, let's all humble ourselves today. And don't get me wrong, you can be great, but just know where your greatness comes from. Because the fact is, we all point it back to Him.
2: Looks like we've got a crash on 287 southbound, a little north of 440, seeing heavy delays from Route 1. Traffic on the Parkway southbound, a little sluggish from Union to 131 for Metro Park. And the Parkway northbound is sluggish from 135 in Clark to just north of 280. 78's in good shape. 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

0: man, and I got to witness with him. He was a proclaimed Muslim. By the end of it, I asked him, I said, are you okay? You seem like you're in your emotions. And he said, I feel something. And I got to watch the Holy Spirit work in the seed planet that day. And I just pray he gets saved, and I pray he's listening to the same radio station I'm listening to.
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1: 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We're Kevin and Amy.
2: Something to build on. 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
2: On occasion, you're hit with something very sobering. I felt like I was hit with that today. It's a reminder that 75% of the time you will ever get to spend with your kids is over by the time they turn 12.
3: What?
2: 90% of your time with them is gone by the time they turn 18.
3: What are you doing? What are you doing right now? Amy, the encourager.
2: I know.
3: So if you just graduated a high school senior, forget about it. It's over.
2: Well,
3: it's over.
2: Well, it's just the idea is just slow down. Slow down. Yeah. How often are we, can we just get to tomorrow? Can we just get next week or next month or to the school starting? You know, you start kind of rushing those thoughts.
3: You got to be ready. I heard a commercial the other day from the state, I think, encouraging, you know, parents to be prepared for school starting. It's going to start before you know it. And that sort of thing doesn't help.
2: Right.
3: You know, and yeah, you're right. You got to slow down. Take advantage of the time that you have. And that's true, not just with our kids, but in so many, in life.
2: Yeah, be present, right?
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1: All right, so don't judge me. Okay.
2: Although, you just saying that makes me want to.
1: Okay, forget I said it.
2: Okay.
1: I didn't say that.
2: Okay.
1: I just randomly stumbled across this Kelly Clarkson diet. This is not the sort of thing that I typically do. It's a little video, and she's talking about a coffee diet.
2: Okay.
1: A coffee diet. Well, it got my interest.
2: Because you like coffee.
1: I love coffee.
2: Yeah.
1: And then so
2: it's like you could do this.
1: The diet is drink at least 3 cups of coffee a day. I already do it. I already do that.
2: You're halfway there.
1: Oh wait, while restricting calories. Oh.
2: Okay.
1: Oh.
2: Okay. Now are you doing that part?
1: Well, now I'm not doing that part.
2: Oh, okay. We might have just found the problem.

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2: In the summer, I feel like, you know, this is the time where we're getting to the point where kids are now getting a little bored.
3: A little stir crazy.
2: Yeah. Yes, and could end up getting themselves into a little bit of trouble even. There was a young teenage guy, some kids were all in the neighborhood, and they were going around ding-dong ditching a bunch of neighbors. But this kid, he went up and he was just about to do it to the wrong house, because the guy, the house, he was actually leaving, and so he walked right up on him.
4: Just, okay. All right.
2: He's like, oh, hey. Hi.
3: Bad timing.
4: So... something really funny is about to happen.
2: Something funny is about to happen.
4: You know Lucas?
5: I've heard of him.
4: Yeah, he's making me ding-dong ditch you, otherwise I have to walk home.
2: Okay, so he says, my friend is making me ding-dong ditch you, otherwise I've got to walk home.
4: So can I just pretend to ring it and then run?
2: Can I pretend?
5: Oh, do something better.
4: Okay.
5: How about you ding-dong ditch it and then you start running?
4: Yeah,
5: and
4: you
5: I'm chasing you. Yeah. Just go now. Just go. No, you don't need that. Okay, just go. Just go.
2: He said, so why don't you pretend to ding-dong ditch you, and I'm going to pretend to be mad at you, and I'm going to run after you.
3: And he was instantaneous. He didn't even have to think. I think you have to have a very mischievous nature to double down on ding-dong ditch that quickly.
2: I love it.

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1: I opened up my freezer and there was, I don't even know how many, 50, a bunch of those freezer pops. You know, all the different colors?
2: Oh, yeah.
1: And I had a flashback. I mean, when I was a kid, well, I never had my own money to buy summer treats, but ever so often, they would show up in my fridge. And I was like, Mom, thank you. And my brother and I would just, we'd double fist these things. You know what I'm talking about?
2: Yeah.
1: They were frozen tubes of colored water. Frozen.
2: Yes.
1: And so there they are in my refrigerator. And I'm, Tammy? It's like, my wife must have bought these. Tammy? Why are these? Well, we've got a family that we know from another city. They happen to be coming through and they're going to stop by for lunch. And they've got two little kids, two precious little, a boy and a girl. Mm-hmm. And Tammy said, well, I thought it'd be cool to have those on hand. They were, you know, this is like, was one of my favorite things in the summer when I was a kid.
2: Ooh, mine too.
1: But like, they're never going to eat all of them.
2: Yeah.
1: There's going to be a ton left.
2: Well, sure. That's just your,
1: well, see,
2: like the leftovers is the best part for you guys.
1: Is it the best? Because now I know that it's there.
2: Yeah.
1: I'm worried.
2: About your own ability to stay away from the freezer now.
1: Let me just say this. If I come in tomorrow and my lips are blue, just don't say anything.
2: You want me not to tell you?
1: Just don't say.
2: Okay.
3: Okay. Websites updated. New blog post went live. 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At least, I think it is. I haven't seen my couch since Tuesday. What day is it again? I didn't start this business to spend every night tweaking headlines and watching bounce rates. And yet, here I am, doing everything all the time. 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